0: from itself. The government expects to recoup $36.2 billion through curbing the growth of the National Disability Insurance Scheme over the next 4 years, as it looks to return to the scheme's original purpose of supporting people with significant and permanent disability. With a crackdown on eligibility requirements, the overhaul will effectively result in 160,000 people being kicked off the NDIS by the end of the decade. Sarah Patterson, Air News.
1: Money raised from the tax hike will be used to fund a tax offset for all Australian workers. From next financial year, wage and salary earners will receive $250 as part of their tax return. The government says the measure will be permanently baked into the budget. Council of Trade Unions President Michelle O'Neill says it's an important initiative.
2: It actually helps people on the lowest wages the most because it's a greater percentage of their income, and the higher income you're on, it's less. So it actually is important, but it's not one thing. It's all the things together that need to happen to give workers a break.
1: Australia's High Court will today hear its first climate change case. It concerns a decision to approve the expansion of the Mount Pleasant open-cut coal mine in New South Wales's Hunter region. Community groups say the approval process failed to consider the climate effects when coal is burnt overseas. Hunter local Wendy Wales says the case could have real implications for other coal projects.
3: If we're successful, this will influence the approval process for at least 17 other coal projects.
1: And a 24-year-old man will remain behind bars after facing court over a fatal crash in Perth East, which killed two young girls. Jamie Smith reports.
4: Jean Lecoux is facing multiple dangerous driving charges over the fatal crash near Midland last month, which left him and his partner seriously injured. His partner's daughters, aged 3 and 4, died 9 days later when life support was turned off. Prosecutors allege CCTV video shows Mr. Lecoux inhaling nitrous oxide from a balloon before he veered off the road. Police also claim they found balloons and canisters of the gas inside his ute. His license was suspended at the time for reckless driving.
1: The Australian dollar is buying 72.4 US cents. This is Air News. Firstly to AFL, and Patrick Cripps and Jacob Wiedering are both committing to stay at Carlton following Michael Voss's departure. The Blues' next coach will be Cripps' fifth coach since he made his debut in 2014.
5: Mate, I'm contracted in the next year, so like I said before, I'm really committed in terms of this season. Like, it's I'm not just going to wave the white flag and waste the year. Like, there's a lot for me to play out this year, so the privilege to play AFL, any game of AFL, is a massive honour.
1: As well as a new coach, the Blues are also looking for a new list boss, with Nick Austin leaving the club. St Kilda star Nasiah Wanganeen-Millera has been sidelined for at least 3 more weeks after suffering a calf strain. Saints co-captain Callum Wilkie will be given every chance to face Richmond on Sunday. In rugby league, Queensland great Sam Thaiday is backing bowler Jake Clifford to get the call-up to replace the injured Tom Dearden in the Maroons side for Origin Game 1. Clifford will be up against his two main rivals for the role, Daly Cherry-Evans and Sam Walker, when the Cowboys face the Roosters this weekend. Thaiday says he'd love to see the North Queensland playmaker given a shot.
6: At the moment, I'm leaning more towards Jake Clifford filling that role of half because of our little red-headed mate and Tom Dearden not being there.
1: Phil Coates has been named to make his NRL debut for the Broncos in Sunday afternoon's clash. The door has been open for the 18-year-olds, while the club records one of its worst injury tolls to date. Skipper Adam Reynolds returns from concussion. Preston Rickey starts at prop alongside Xavier Wilson. Australian Independent Radio News.
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0: It's going to be partly cloudy with mild temperatures ranging from 15 to 24 degrees. On Thursday, expect a few showers and a high of 25, then more morning clouds on Friday with similar temperatures. And that's your local weather up to date on West Bremer Radio.
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3: West Bremer Radio's Local News, I'm Damien Lee. A 19-year-old man has been charged after police allegedly found him asleep in a stolen vehicle west of Ipswich. Officers from the Ipswich Criminal Investigation Branch located the man about 1 a.m. on Cominia Connection Road in Cominia, sitting in the driver's seat of a 2021 Toyota Hilux. Police allege the vehicle had been stolen days earlier from a property in Carralee. The Redbank Plains man has been charged with unlawful use of a motor vehicle and is due to appear in Ipswich Magistrates Court today. Investigations are ongoing. Western Spirit Football Club has returned to full strength at Chimera Recreation Reserve, with new facilities completed following a destructive arson attack. The club's original change rooms were destroyed in December 2023, prompting a major rebuild that now includes upgraded amenities for players, referees and officials. Ipswich City Councillor Nicole Jonick says the new facilities are vital for the club's operations, while Councillor Paul Tully confirmed most costs were covered by insurance, with council funding added improvements. Club President AJ Vakubisa says the upgrades mark a major milestone after 2 years using temporary facilities. The redevelopment allows the club to fully restore its home base and continue supporting hundreds of local players. A woman has been charged after three 14-year-old boys were struck by a car in North Bevel earlier this year. Police from the Ipswich Forensic Crash Unit allege a Ford Falcon lost control on Gledson Street about 4 p.m. on February 13, hitting three 14-year-olds outside a takeaway shop. Two boys suffered serious injuries and were taken to Princess Alexandra Hospital, while a third was treated at the scene. A 34-year-old Bundamba woman has been charged with dangerous operation of a vehicle, causing grievous bodily harm and drug driving. She is due to appear in Ipswich Magistrates Court on June 25. And teen sprint sensation Gout Gout has been thrust onto the global stage, featuring in a major segment on 60 Minutes in the United States. The 18-year-old, often dubbed Australia's answer to Usain Bolt, has been followed for months by the program, with more than 8 million viewers tuning in. Much of the spotlight focused on his unique partnership with coach Di Shepherd, who found him in the yard at his former Ipswich Grammar School and identified his talent early and has guided his rapid rise. Despite record-breaking performances, the pair say they are taking a long-term approach with their sights firmly set on the 2032 Brisbane Olympics. Gout says he's focused on building his career carefully, determined to reach his peak on the world stage. And that's your local news up to date on West Bremer Radio.
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6: Taking a look at your Wednesday weather for Ipswich. It's going to be partly cloudy with mild temperatures ranging from 15 to 24 degrees. On Thursday, expect a few showers and a high of 25, then more morning clouds on Friday with similar temperatures. And that's your local weather up to date on West Bremer Radio.
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3: Hello there, I'm Sean Bindley. US President Donald Trump is travelling to China for talks with the Chinese leader Xi Jinping, centred on the Iran conflict, trade and artificial intelligence. Trump has promised that great things will happen for both countries. Nick Harper reports from Washington.
4: The US president is hoping to do deals with China, getting them to buy more agricultural products and US energy. And he's floated the idea of creating a joint venture, a board of trade, to keep dialogue going between the US and China beyond this summit. But the topic of Iran will be in the background as an ever-present

0: admitting its policies to boost housing supply have not worked. The latest budget will see investors take a hit, with the capital gains tax discount scrapped and replaced with a minimum 30% tax from next financial year. Trusts will incur the same rate, while negative gearing deductions will be restricted to new home builds. Prime Minister Anthony Albanese maintains the reform is needed.
1: We've changed our position.
2: So you've lied about your position.
1: No, we've changed our position.
0: Opposition leader Angus Taylor says the changes won't lift supply and will go a long way to damage aspiration.
3: We're going to fight it every day to when the legislation comes to the Parliament and beyond.
0: The money raised from the tax hikes will be used to help fund a $250 offset for wage and salary earners, which will be paid from next financial year as part of annual tax returns.
4: New South Wales's peak body for domestic violence services warns rising cost of living pressures are contributing to a surge in requests for help. Angie Gill from DV New South Wales says financial pressures don't cause family violence, but they do put extra pressure on households.
5: What we're finding and what we know through the COVID period is that rates of domestic and family violence increase during these times, particularly for victim survivors who are really isolated.
4: Latest data shows the value of regional homes is outpacing those in the capital cities. Regional growth surged by 3.3% in the 3 months to April. The major cities only recorded a 1.1% increase. And research shows more than 2 million men aged between 30 and 59 are drinking alcohol at risky levels. Australia's national alcohol guidelines recommend no more than 10 standard drinks a week and no more than 4 in any one day to reduce the risk of harm. Flinders University's Dr. Stefano Zaccanini says there are a number of factors linking middle-aged men to harmful drinking levels.
6: Namely, the co-use of smoking, typically tobacco products, and or the co-use of illicit or unprescribed drugs. We've also found that men who resided in rural and remote and outer regional locations were also linked with risky drinking.
4: This is Air News. In rugby league, Ivana L'Alessio will fulfil a childhood dream when she runs out in tomorrow night's State of Origin Game 2. The Roan Centre is out to help her Queensland side square the series, with the team hoping for a faster start at Lang Park. Alessio says she can't wait to get out there.
7: It means you care and something exciting. You know, Origin's what I've dreamt of since I was 3 years old, so to be able to live out your dreams, and Suncorp's a stadium that I've always wanted to play at and wondered what it felt like, so definitely looking forward to that, and especially on home soil, there's not much better than that.
4: Meanwhile, a transfer may be looming for New Zealand Warriors halfback Luke Metcalf, who's been given the all clear to explore his options away from the NRL club. In news, Sarah Patterson explains.
8: The Warriors have confirmed a request has been made from Metcalf's management, with the club having agreed to let the star halfback engage with rival clubs from next year onwards. Metcalf is contracted to the Warriors until the end of 2028. In a statement, Warriors Chief Executive Cameron George said the club would not be making any further comment until an update from Metcalf and his management is forthcoming. Sarah Patterson, S Sport.
4: The PNG Chiefs are believed to be looking at Australian rugby to boost their playing roster. The new rugby league franchise is understood to be targeting rising star Trayvon Pritchard and his older brother Caden. In AFL, Brisbane coach Chris Fagan has heaped praise on an unsung line ahead of Thursday's grand final rematch. The champion coach singling out Darcy Wilmot's start to 2026, saying the 22-year-old always flies under the radar. Australian Independent Radio News.
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16: Taking a look at your Wednesday weather for Ipswich.
2: it's going to be partly clear.

0: cloudy with mild temperatures ranging from 15 to 24 degrees. On Thursday, expect a few showers and a high of 25, then more morning clouds on Friday with similar temperatures. And that's your local weather up to date on West Bremer Radio.
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3: West Bremer Radio's Local News, I'm Damien Lee. A 19-year-old man has been charged after police allegedly found him asleep in a stolen vehicle west of Ipswich. Officers from the Ipswich Criminal Investigation Branch located the man about 1 a.m. on Cominya Connection Road in Cominya, sitting in the driver's seat of a 2021 Toyota Hilux. Police alleged the vehicle had been stolen days earlier from a property in Carralee. The Redbank Plains man has been charged with unlawful use of a motor vehicle and is due to appear in Ipswich Magistrates Court today. Investigations are ongoing. Western Spirit Football Club has returned to full strength at Kamira Recreation Reserve, with new facilities completed following a destructive arson attack. The club's original change rooms were destroyed in December 2023, prompting a major rebuild that now includes upgraded amenities for players, referees and officials. Ipswich City Councillor Nicole Jonick says the new facilities are vital for the club's operations, while Councillor Paul Tully confirmed most costs were covered by insurance, with council funding added improvements. Club President AJ Vakavisa says the upgrades mark a major milestone after 2 years using temporary facilities. The redevelopment allows the club to fully restore its home base and continue supporting hundreds of local players. A woman has been charged after three 14-year-old boys were struck by a car in North Bevel earlier this year. Police from the Ipswich Forensic Crash Unit allege a Ford Falcon lost control on Gledson Street about 4 p.m. on February 13, hitting three 14-year-olds outside a takeaway shop. Two boys suffered serious injuries and were taken to Princess Alexandra Hospital, while a third was treated at the scene. A 34-year-old Bundamba woman has been charged with dangerous operation of a vehicle, causing grievous bodily harm and drug driving. She is due to appear in Ipswich Magistrates Court on June 25. And teen sprint sensation Gout Gout has been thrust onto the global stage, featuring in a major segment on 60 Minutes in the United States. The 18-year-old, often dubbed Australia's answer to Usain Bolt, has been followed for months by the program, with more than 8 million viewers tuning in. Much of the spotlight focused on his unique partnership with coach Di Shepherd, who found him in the yard at his former Ipswich Grammar School and identified his talent early and has guided his rapid rise. Despite record-breaking performances, the pair say they are taking a long-term approach with their sights firmly set on the 2032 Brisbane Olympics. Gout says he's focused on building his career carefully, determined to reach his peak on the world stage. And that's your local news up to date on West Bremer Radio.
4: 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On stage, I love pushing the limits, but off stage, it's a different story. 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So if you plan to have a few drinks at a gig, then plan for a designated driver who won't drink. You'll make the road safer for everyone.
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6: Taking a look at your Wednesday weather for Ipswich. It's going to be partly cloudy with mild temperatures ranging from 15 to 24 degrees. On Thursday, expect a few showers and a high of 25. Then more morning clouds on Friday with similar temperatures. And that's your local weather up to date on West Bremer Radio.
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3: Hello there, I'm Sean Bindley. Sam Altman has taken the stand as part of a lawsuit brought by Elon Musk over OpenAI's shift towards a for-profit structure. The OpenAI CEO rejecting Musk's claims that the ChatGPT developer abandoned its founding mission, arguing instead that Musk himself pushed for greater control of the company that the two men founded together. Ira Spitzer is in San Francisco.
4: Sam Altman testified Tuesday that Elon Musk supported plans for a for-profit structure at OpenAI before leaving the company in 2018. Altman told a federal court in Oakland that Musk had at one point sought a 90% stake in OpenAI and repeatedly pushed for majority control. Musk is now suing OpenAI, Altman, and others, claiming the company abandoned its founding mission to benefit humanity after taking tens of billions of dollars in outside investment. Musk is seeking about $150 billion in damages to be paid to the OpenAI nonprofit, as well as the removal of Altman and another co-founder. The outcome of the trial could complicate the AI company's plans for an IPO that could value OpenAI at as much as $1 trillion. Ira Spitzer, San Francisco.
3: The Prime Minister argues he needed to break key election promises so Labor can hit its target of 1.2 million new homes. The federal government will rein in the capital gains tax discounts and will limit negative gearing deductions to new property purchases. Family trusts will incur a 30% tax rate from mid-2028. Anthony Albanese says the current system is not lifting housing supply and change is needed.
5: We don't want for the future generation and the current generation of young people to be locked out of the market, and for there to be the development in Australia of a two-tiered society, those that inherit wealth and those who are locked out of having the opportunity to have a roof over your head.
3: And while the federal government has been accused of failing to hold up their end of a funding agreement for a major Queensland highway, more than $800 million was allocated in the federal budget to complete Stage 2 upgrades to the Bruce Highway, equating to 50% of the required funding, despite previously agreeing to an 80-20 split with the state government. Queensland Transport Minister Brett Mickleberg says it's just one of many examples of how Queensland is being overlooked.
6: The federal government needs to come to the party when it comes to funding these major infrastructure projects, whether that's road or rail. And what we saw in the federal budget last night is a failure.

0: We are addressing that issue. The Building and Plumbing Commission is an integrated regulator, a one-stop shop providing insurance, providing dispute resolution, regulating this industry.
1: To Western Australia, where the man found guilty of murdering a rival bikie boss in front of hundreds of people will be sentenced today. David Pyde paid a trained sniper to shoot dead Nick Martin at the Kwinana Motorplex in 2020. He was also convicted of trying to arrange the murder of his ex-girlfriend and another bikie boss. This is Air News. In rugby league, Broncos veteran Ben Hunt is backing Sam Walker to shine if called on to replace the injured Tom Dearden in the Maroon side for Origin Game 1. The Roosters halfback is in the mix, although some are suggesting Cowboys teammate Jake Clifford could get the nod. Hunt says Walker has the qualities to deliver on the big stage.
2: He's playing some really good footy for the Roosters, him and Chez both. I think they're playing really good. You know, it's kind of like, you know, I guess Tommy last year, a lot of people didn't think he was up for it and he got the opportunity and, you know, he's our best player. So Sammy's a good little player, mate, and if you got the opportunity, I think he'd stand up.
1: The AFL has pushed back the fixture release for round 16 to 22 until tomorrow. North Melbourne, currently 11th on the ladder with 4 wins, looking for more prime time exposure. The Roos have had just one game on free-to-air television in the season so far. Former captain Jai Simpkins says he and his star teammates would thrive in prime time.
3: Playing in the big games on Friday, Saturday nights against the big teams, that's where you want to be playing. And as you've seen on the weekend, some of our young guys like Georgie Wardlaw, who I thought on the weekend was probably his best game for the year. His intent to tackle and chase is as good as anyone in the competition. LDU was on fire. Colby, when he gets the ball and runs.
1: Meanwhile, Collingwood ruckman Darcy Cameron will again have to prove his fitness for an ankle injury as the Magpies train ahead of Friday's clash with Sydney. In netball, the West Coast Fever will have an opportunity to bounce back after last week's 20-goal loss when they face the Swifts this weekend. The Fever have lost 2 of their last 3 games, both of them at home, to slide to 3rd on the Super Netball ladder. Australian Independent Radio News.
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8: Taking a look at your Wednesday weather for Ipswich, expect scattered clouds with showers late and temperatures ranging from 15 to 24 degrees. Tomorrow, more showers are on the way, with morning clouds and a mild 13 to 25 degrees. On Friday, it'll be clear with a mild range of 13 to 25 degrees. And that's your local weather up to date on West Bremer Radio.

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1: Hi, I'm Brittany. 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
3: West Bremer Radio's Local News, I'm Damien Lee. A 19-year-old man has been charged after police allegedly found him asleep in a stolen vehicle west of Ipswich. Officers from the Ipswich Criminal Investigation Branch located the man about 1 a.m. on Cominya Connection Road in Cominya, sitting in the driver's seat of a 2021 Toyota Hilux. Police allege the vehicle had been stolen days earlier from a property in Carralee. The Redbank Plains man has been charged with unlawful use of a motor vehicle and is due to appear in Ipswich Magistrates Court today. Investigations are ongoing. Western Spirit Football Club has returned to full strength at Kamira Recreation Reserve, with new facilities completed following a destructive arson attack. The club's original change rooms were destroyed in December 2023, prompting a major rebuild that now includes upgraded amenities for players, referees and officials. Ipswich City Councillor Nicole Jonig says the new facilities are vital for the club's operations, while Councillor Paul Tully confirmed most costs were covered by insurance, with council funding added improvements. Club President AJ Vakavisa says the upgrades mark a major milestone after 2 years using temporary facilities. The redevelopment allows the club to fully restore its home base and continue supporting hundreds of local players. A woman has been charged after three 14-year-old boys were struck by a car in North Beval earlier this year. Police from the Ipswich Forensic Crash Unit allege a Ford Falcon lost control on Gledson Street about 4 p.m. on February 13, hitting three 14-year-olds outside a takeaway shop. Two boys suffered serious injuries and were taken to Princess Alexandra Hospital, while a third was treated at the scene. A 34-year-old Bundamba woman has been charged with dangerous operation of a vehicle, causing grievous bodily harm and drug driving. She is due to appear in Ipswich Magistrates Court on June 25. And teen sprint sensation Gout has been thrust onto the global stage, featuring in a major segment on 60 Minutes in the United States. The 18-year-old, often dubbed Australia's answer to Usain Bolt, has been followed for months by the program, with more than 8 million viewers tuning in. Much of the spotlight focused on his unique partnership with coach Di Shepherd, who found him in the yard at his former Ipswich Grammar School and identified his talent early and has guided his rapid rise. Despite record-breaking performances, the pair say they are taking a long-term approach, with their sights firmly set on the 2032 Brisbane Olympics. Gout says he's focused on building his career carefully, determined to reach his peak on the world stage. And that's your local news up to date on West Bremer Radio.
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6: Taking a look at your Wednesday weather for Ipswich, expect scattered clouds with showers late and temperatures ranging from 15 to 24 degrees. Tomorrow, more showers are on the way, with morning clouds and a mild 13 to 25 degrees. On Friday, it'll be clear with a mild range of 13 to 25 degrees. And that's your local weather up to date on West Bremer Radio.
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2: I'm Mark Dransfield. The Federal Treasurer is giving a key speech to sell his budget changes, which will penalise investors to fund a tax cut. More from Federal Politics Editor Michael Packey.
3: Prime Minister Anthony Albanese hit the airwaves trying to explain why he used Labor's fifth budget to break key election promises, which will see the capital gains tax discount and negative gearing concessions reined in, while trusts will face a 30% tax from mid-2028.
4: We've changed our position.
5: So you've lied about your position.
4: No, we've changed our position.
3: Treasurer Jim Chalmers will use a National Press Club address to flesh out how these changes would work, arguing existing investments using these instruments won't be affected. Opposition leader Angus Taylor says the Coalition won't back legislation to enable the tax hikes.
6: I think it is a war on aspiration. It's an assault on aspiration in this country.
3: Labor says the measures will raise $8 billion by the end of the decade, and that money will be used to fund a $250 tax offset, which will be paid to wage and salary earners each year as part of their tax return. Michael Packey, Canberra.
2: Wages have risen 3.3% over the year to March, a slight reduction on the previous numbers released in December. The biggest wage increases were in healthcare and social assistance industries. Australia is seeing a changing used car market as cost of living pressures and the Middle East war drive consumers to lower cost vehicles. Automotive Dealer Association

0: two-year-old spends on a handheld device, their sleep is delayed by 30 minutes. And by age 5, almost 40% are using those devices in their bedrooms. Researchers have told News Corp early childhood is one of the most rapid periods of brain development, with much of that happening during sleep. And even small reductions in slumber can lead to poorer learning outcomes, as well as emotional and behavioural difficulties. Lee Harrison, Air News.
1: In other news, former New South Wales Police Commissioner Karen Webb will help oversee a review of the Northern Territory's child protection system, sparked by the death of a 5-year-old girl. And plans for a $1.5 billion Trump Tower on the Gold Coast have reportedly been scrapped. The 91-storey building was announced in late February and was set to become the Trump Organisation's first project in Australia. But the proposal's now been pulled from the organisation's website amid claims the Middle East conflict stopped the plans. Checking the Aussie share market, the All Ords is trading down 14 points at 88.95. One Australian dollar is buying 72.46 US cents. This is Air News. Josh Fraser has led Carlton training for the first time today as the search for a new coach begins. Inexperienced coaches from James Kelly to Hayden Skipworth through to the experience of Ken Hinckley or John Longmire are being considered. James Hurd has also been asked about his interest in coaching the Blues on Footy Classified.
2: I think Icon Park would blow up if I went down there. I don't think I'd ever get asked.
3: Would you have any interest?
2: Look, the Carlton job would be an incredible job. I think, you know, the Carlton Football Club, what a club it's been. You know, I grew up in the 80s. Seeing them play premierships and played against them when they're at their best, but I think I'd be the last person they'd ask.
1: NRL and Queensland star Pat Carrigan has no doubts Daly Cherry Evans could deliver once more in the State of Origin. The former Maroons captain is a contender to replace injured halfback Tom Dearden for Game 1. Carrigan says even at 37, Cherry Evans is made for Origin.
4: I've been privileged enough to play under him before as a leader, and he epitomises what that state's about, and he's led us through some tough times and some great series that people probably didn't expect Queensland to win as well.
1: In tennis, Coco Gauff has come from a set down to secure her spot in the quarterfinals of the Italian Open, and LeBron James is yet to decide whether he'll play a record-extending 24th season in the NBA. Australian Independent Radio News.
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9: Taking a look at your Wednesday weather for Ipswich, expect scattered clouds with showers late and temperatures ranging from 15 to 24 degrees. Tomorrow, more showers are on the way, with morning clouds and a mild 13 to 25 degrees. On Friday, it'll be clear with a mild range of 13 to 25 degrees. And that's your local weather up to date on West Bremer Radio.

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2: West Bremer Radio's Local News, I'm Damien Lee. A 19-year-old man has been charged after police allegedly found him asleep in a stolen vehicle west of Ipswich. Officers from the Ipswich Criminal Investigation Branch located the man about 1 a.m. on Cominya Connection Road in Cominya, sitting in the driver's seat of a 2021 Toyota Hilux. Police allege the vehicle had been stolen days earlier from a property in Carralee. The Redbank Plains man has been charged with unlawful use of a motor vehicle and is due to appear in Ipswich Magistrates Court today. Investigations are ongoing. Western Spirit Football Club has returned to full strength at Chimera Recreation Reserve, with new facilities completed following a destructive arson attack. The club's original change rooms were destroyed in December 2023, prompting a major rebuild that now includes upgraded amenities for players, referees and officials. Ipswich City Councillor Nicole Jonig says the new facilities are vital for the club's operations, while Councillor Paul Tully confirmed most costs were covered by insurance, with council funding added improvements. Club President AJ Vakavisa says the upgrades mark a major milestone after 2 years using temporary facilities. The redevelopment allows the club to fully restore its home base and continue supporting hundreds of local players. A woman has been charged after three 14-year-old boys were struck by a car in North Beval earlier this year. Police from the Ipswich Forensic Crash Unit allege a Ford Falcon lost control on Gledson Street about 4 p.m. on February 13, hitting three 14-year-olds outside a takeaway shop. Two boys suffered serious injuries and were taken to Princess Alexandra Hospital, while a third was treated at the scene. A 34-year-old Bundamba woman has been charged with dangerous operation of a vehicle, causing grievous bodily harm and drug driving. She is due to appear in Ipswich Magistrates Court on June 25. And teen sprint sensation Gout Gout has been thrust onto the global stage, featuring in a major segment on 60 Minutes in the United States. The 18-year-old, often dubbed Australia's answer to Usain Bolt, has been followed for months by the program, with more than 8 million viewers tuning in. Much of the spotlight focused on his unique partnership with coach Di Shepherd, who found him in the yard at his former Ipswich Grammar School and identified his talent early and has guided his rapid rise. Despite record-breaking performances, the pair say they are taking a long-term approach, with their sights firmly set on the 2032 Brisbane Olympics. Gout says he's focused on building his career carefully, determined to reach his peak on the world stage. And that's your local news up to date on West Bremer Radio.
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6: Taking a look at your Wednesday weather for Ipswich, expect scattered clouds with showers late and temperatures ranging from 15 to 24 degrees. Tomorrow, more showers are on the way, with morning clouds and a mild 13 to 25 degrees. On Friday, it'll be clear with a mild range of 13 to 25 degrees. And that's your local weather up to date on West Bremer Radio.

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2: I'm Mark Dransfield. The federal government claims budget reforms to property taxes are needed so young people can compete with investors. Sean Bindley reports.
3: The capital gains tax has been reined in, while negative gearing will only apply to newly built homes. The opposition argues Labor has made the changes to pay for its spending measures, but Deputy Prime Minister Richard Marle says the reforms will help create a level playing field for first home buyers.
4: The next generation is able to access the Australian dream of owning a home, and that's why we've moved down the path that we have. And so this will mean that new home buyers coming into the housing market are not competing in for properties with property investors.
2: The AMA says the budget was not clear on whether Australians would receive bigger Medicare rebates to meet rising healthcare expenses. Queensland President Dr. Nick Yim says definitive action was a missed opportunity.
5: There was an opportunity here to address the out-of-pocket expenses for our patients. We know that there's increased gap payments for pathology, radiology and consultation services. And this is something that we do really need to address, and that's by increasing that Medicare rebate.
2: A man's in hospital under police guard after allegedly blowing up an ATM at Melbourne's Queen Vic Market. Madeline Burke reports.
6: Police say three people used explosives to access an ATM at Queen Vic Market shortly before three this morning. They fled on foot, but one of them was later found with serious upper body injuries on nearby Peel Street. The man, aged in his 40s, was taken to hospital under police guard in a serious condition. Police have taped off a large section of the market, which is closed on Wednesdays. Madeline Burke, Melbourne.
2: Meantime, a 53-year-old man has been charged over the burglary of a Hobart business where a safe containing $22,000 in cash was stolen. The safe was taken early last month. Investigations led police to charge the Hobart man yesterday. He'll appear in court in August. New figures show regional property markets are outperforming their city counterparts when it comes to price growth. Cotality data shows internal migration and affordability remain key drivers of demand for property in the regions. Head of research Jared Berg says regional markets are more resilient.
7: The trend across the country has been that the regional areas have outperformed the capital cities. Nationally, it was a 3.3% increase for the regions in the past 3 months, whereas the capitals increased by 1.1%.
2: Overseas now, and the UK Prime Minister maintains he will get on with governing as calls grow for his resignation. Nine's Europe correspondent Hannah Sinclair reports.
8: Four ministers have resigned and almost 90 MPs are calling for Sir Keir Starmer to quit, but the British Prime Minister telling his cabinet the Labour Party has a process to challenge the leadership that hasn't been triggered, so he's going to get on with governing.

0: He's been battling a few things over the past couple of weeks. He's been getting injections. You know, he's played 10 games straight. Given the amount of games he's played and the way he plays, we've made a smart decision based on what's ahead of us over the course of the rest of the season.
1: AFL and Darcy Cameron has been ruled out of Collingwood's clash with Sydney on Friday night. But as Eddie Summerfield reports, a Carlton star has stolen the show at training.
2: Anthony Koutafidis made a career of dominating the Pies, the former Carlton star leading a training day with all-inclusive life at Collingwood headquarters.
3: Incredible athlete, much similar to myself in terms of biceps.
2: A day of chaos at Cooters Blues yesterday, Craig McRae complimentary of Premiership teammate Michael Voss's coaching career at Icon Park.
3: As a friend, I know how capable he is of what he does.
2: The Pies focus now Sydney on Friday night, where they'll be without Darcy Cameron with an ankle injury. Oscar Steen to carry the load against Brody Grundy.
3: Yeah, Dusty's not going to play. He's got a bit going on with his body. We're going to rule him out, not travel.
2: Eddie Summerfield, Olympic Park.
1: And in cricket, Darcy Brown has been left out of Australia's squad for the Women's T20 World Cup. Australian Independent Radio News.
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8: Taking a look at your Wednesday weather for Ipswich, expect scattered clouds with showers late and temperatures ranging from 15 to 24 degrees. Tomorrow, more showers are on the way, with morning clouds and a mild 13 to 25 degrees. On Friday, it'll be clear with a mild range of 13 to 25 degrees. And that's your local weather up to date on West Bremer Radio.

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3: West Bremer Radio's Local News, I'm Damien Lee. A 19-year-old man has been charged after police allegedly found him asleep in a stolen vehicle west of Ipswich. Officers from the Ipswich Criminal Investigation Branch located the man about 1 a.m. on Cominya Connection Road in Cominya, sitting in the driver's seat of a 2021 Toyota Hilux. Police alleged the vehicle had been stolen days earlier from a property in Carralee. The Redbank Plains man has been charged with unlawful use of a motor vehicle and is due to appear in Ipswich Magistrates Court today. Investigations are ongoing. Western Spirit Football Club has returned to full strength at Kamira Recreation Reserve, with new facilities completed following a destructive arson attack. The club's original change rooms were destroyed in December 2023, prompting a major rebuild that now includes upgraded amenities for players, referees and officials. Ipswich City Councillor Nicole Jonick says the new facilities are vital for the club's operations, while Councillor Paul Tully confirmed most costs were covered by insurance, with council funding added improvements. Club President AJ Vakavisa says the upgrades mark a major milestone after 2 years using temporary facilities. The redevelopment allows the club to fully restore its home base and continue supporting hundreds of local players. A woman has been charged after three 14-year-old boys were struck by a car in North Beval earlier this year. Police from the Ipswich Forensic Crash Unit allege a Ford Falcon lost control on Gledson Street about 4 p.m. on February 13, hitting three 14-year-olds outside a takeaway shop. Two boys suffered serious injuries and were taken to Princess Alexandra Hospital, while a third was treated at the scene. A 34-year-old Bundamba woman has been charged with dangerous operation of a vehicle, causing grievous bodily harm and drug driving. She is due to appear in Ipswich Magistrates Court on June 25. And teen sprint sensation Gout Gout has been thrust onto the global stage, featuring in a major segment on 60 Minutes in the United States. The 18-year-old, often dubbed Australia's answer to Usain Bolt, has been followed for months by the program, with more than 8 million viewers tuning in. Much of the spotlight focused on his unique partnership with coach Di Shepherd, who found him in the yard at his former Ipswich Grammar School and identified his talent early and has guided his rapid rise. Despite record-breaking performances, the pair say they are taking a long-term approach, with their sights firmly set on the 2032 Brisbane Olympics. Gout says he's focused on building his career carefully, determined to reach his peak on the world stage. And that's your local news up to date on West Bremer Radio.
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6: Taking a look at your Wednesday weather for Ipswich, expect scattered clouds with showers late and temperatures ranging from 15 to 24 degrees. Tomorrow, more showers are on the way, with morning clouds and a mild 13 to 25 degrees. On Friday, it'll be clear with a mild range of 13 to 25 degrees. And that's your local weather up to date on West Bremer Radio.
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3: I'm Mark Dransfield. Treasurer Jim Chalmers is defending controversial tax changes included in the federal budget. Labor's broken key election promises by applying a new 30% tax on capital gains and limiting negative gearing to new builds. Dr. Chalmers has told the National Press Club the reforms are needed to fix a broken system.
4: In the decade to 1999, average house prices and full-time incomes grew at around the same rate. In the decades since then, that link has been broken. House prices have risen by more than 400% since 1999, more than twice as fast as average full-time earnings.
3: However, opposition leader Angus Taylor says the budget is an attack on aspiration and the government has lied to the public.
5: Higher taxes on small businesses, on homes, on savings, this is going right to the heart of aspirational Australia, and I think it is a war on aspiration. It's an assault on aspiration in this country.
3: A 20-year-old man accused of plotting a mass casualty terror attack in Perth is now facing a further six charges. Jason Joseph Michaels faced the Stirling Gardens Magistrates Court via video link this morning. The six additional charges include possession of violent extremist material, child abuse material, objectionable material, and bulletproof clothing. The case has been adjourned for 8 weeks. New South Wales police have now formally identified a body found in the state's central west as Julian Ingram. The discovery brought an end to 4 months of searching for the killer who shot dead three people, including his ex-partner, at Lake Cargilligo in January. A sailor has saved two people stranded at sea in a late-night water rescue on the Gold Coast. Georgina Winter reports.
6: Two people were found clinging to a kayak after their boat capsized offshore in Southport. The pair had been drifting for nearly an hour in the dark when they were spotted by a passing catamaran. The man on board managed to pull them to safety before water police arrived just after 10 to bring them back to shore. While the man in his 40s and the woman in her 50s were uninjured, they were taken to hospital as a precaution. Georgina Winter reporting.
3: Melbourne's soccer community is rallying around a Year 7 student who was rescued from underneath a train at North Melbourne Station. The 12-year-old was trapped after his bag got snagged. He's in a stable condition. Research shows more than 2 million men aged between 30 and 59 are drinking alcohol at risky levels. Australia's national alcohol guidelines recommend to no more than 10 standard drinks a week and no more than 4 on any one day to reduce the risk of harm. Flinders University's Dr. Stefano Zaccanini says there are a number of factors linking middle-aged men to harmful drinking.
7: Namely, the co-use of smoking, typically tobacco products, and or the co-use of illicit or unprescribed drugs. We've also found that men who resided in rural and remote and outer regional locations were also linked with risky drinking.
3: And in air showbiz, Israel has qualified for the final of this year's Eurovision Song Contest in Vienna. Chants of Stop the Genocide could be heard as the Israeli entrants sang in the first semi-final. Spain, the Netherlands, Iceland, Ireland and Slovenia have all boycotted this year's contest over Israel's war in Gaza. This is Air News. Collingwood coach Craig McRae has emphatically endorsed one of his assistants to replace Michael Voss at Carlton. Hayden Skipworth is considered among the leading contenders for the Blues role vacated by Voss yesterday. McRae says Skipworth is highly regarded at the Magpies and ready to take the next step in his career.
8: Just his strategy is really good. His people management is really good. The way he owns a room, he's really well organised. He's so curious. He's always bettering himself, constantly looking for a better way. He travels to better himself. All these things. He's got a lot of experience now.
3: Ken Hinckley is not ruling out going for the job after finishing up at Port Adelaide last year. Josh Fraser has led Carlton training today. Turning to NRL and just in, champion Panthers coach Ivan Cleary says he'll move on from the club at the end of next season. Meantime, Queensland great Sam Thaiday is backing bolter Jake Clifford to get the call up to replace the injured Tom Dearden in the Maroons side. Clifford will be up against his two main rivals.

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4: Taking a look at your Wednesday weather for Ipswich, expect scattered clouds with showers late and temperatures ranging from 15 to 24 degrees. Tomorrow, more showers are on the way, with morning clouds and a mild 13 to 25 degrees. On Friday, it'll be clear with a mild range of 13 to 25 degrees. And that's your local weather up to date on West Bremer Radio.

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2: West Bremer Radio's local news, I'm Damien Lee. A 19-year-old man has been charged after police allegedly found him asleep in a stolen vehicle west of Ipswich. Officers from the Ipswich Criminal Investigation Branch located the man about 1 a.m. on Cominya Connection Road in Cominya, sitting in the driver's seat of a 2021 Toyota Hilux. Police allege the vehicle had been stolen days earlier from a property in Carralee. The Redbank Plains man has been charged with unlawful use of a motor vehicle and is due to appear in Ipswich Magistrates Court today. Investigations are ongoing. Western Spirit Football Club has returned to full strength at Chimera Recreation Reserve, with new facilities completed following a destructive arson attack. The club's original change rooms were destroyed in December 2023, prompting a major rebuild that now includes upgraded amenities for players, referees and officials. Ipswich City Councillor Nicole Jonig says the new facilities are vital for the club's operations, while Councillor Paul Tully confirmed most costs were covered by insurance, with council funding added improvements. Club President AJ Vakavisa says the upgrades mark a major milestone after 2 years using temporary facilities. The redevelopment allows the club to fully restore its home base and continue supporting hundreds of local players. A woman has been charged after three 14-year-old boys were struck by a car in North Beval earlier this year. Police from the Ipswich Forensic Crash Unit allege a Ford Falcon lost control on Gledson Street about 4 p.m. on February 13, hitting three 14-year-olds outside a takeaway shop. Two boys suffered serious injuries and were taken to Princess Alexandra Hospital, while a third was treated at the scene. A 34-year-old Bundamba woman has been charged with dangerous operation of a vehicle, causing grievous bodily harm and drug driving. She is due to appear in Ipswich Magistrates Court on June 25. And teen sprint sensation Gout Gout has been thrust onto the global stage, featuring in a major segment on 60 Minutes in the United States. The 18-year-old, often dubbed Australia's answer to Usain Bolt, has been followed for months by the program, with more than 8 million viewers tuning in. Much of the spotlight focused on his unique partnership with coach Di Shepherd, who found him in the yard at his former Ipswich Grammar School and identified his talent early and has guided his rapid rise. Despite record-breaking performances, the pair say they are taking a long-term approach, with their sights firmly set on the 2032 Brisbane Olympics. Gout says he's focused on building his career carefully, determined to reach his peak on the world stage. And that's your local news up to date on West Bremer Radio.
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5: Taking a look at your Wednesday weather for Ipswich, expect scattered clouds with showers late and temperatures ranging from 15 to 24 degrees. Tomorrow, more showers are on the way, with morning clouds and a mild 13 to 25 degrees. On Friday, it'll be clear with a mild range of 13 to 25 degrees. And that's your local weather up to date on West Bremer Radio.

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Just what you wanted. 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I see the parties and diamonds sometimes when I close my eyes. 6 months of torture you sold to some forbidden paradise. I loved you truly.

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2: I'm Mark Dransfield. The Prime Minister argues he needed to break key election promises so the government can hit its target of 1.2 million new homes. The capital gains tax discount will be reined in and will limit negative gearing deductions to new property purchases. And

0: Anthony Albanese says the current system is not lifting housing supply and change is needed.
1: We don't want for the future generation and the current generation of young people to be locked out of the market and for there to be the development in Australia of a two-tiered society, those that inherit wealth and those who are locked out of having the opportunity to have a roof over your head.
0: But Shadow Treasurer Tim Wilson says the budget could destroy the aspiration for people to do better.
2: And I think they've fundamentally misunderstood the sense of energy, drive and focus that young Australians have. This budget is only going to undermine that, and I think they're going to be held accountable for it. And how can you trust anything they're saying when this is such a bad faith budget?
0: Meantime, National Disability Services CEO Michael Perusco says implementation of NDIS changes in the budget is critical, but the detail is missing.
3: Behind every number, there's a human face. So a person with a profound intellectual disability living with their parents, a child with cerebral palsy, a young person with a spinal cord injury.
0: The man who orchestrated the killing of a rival bikie gang leader south of Perth has been jailed. David Pye offered a former soldier $150,000 to kill Nick Martin at Kwinana Motorplex in 2020. A man's in hospital under police guard after an explosive was used to blow up an ATM in Melbourne's CBD. Police believe three people were involved in the robbery at Queen Victoria Market. Regional home prices are rising faster than capitals as people priced out of the city move to the bush. Gabriel Hodson has more.
4: Data from Cotality shows country dwelling values rose 3.3% in the first 3 months of this year, outpacing the average 1.1% increase across our state capitals. The real estate intelligence platform says affordability is the main driver, with the results showing regional markets are more resilient in difficult economic times. Selling times are the fastest in WA and Queensland. The slowest selling areas were in or near the south coast of New South Wales. Gabriel Hodson reporting.
0: Meantime, plans for a controversial high-rise development on the Gold Coast have been axed. Chloe Affleck with more.
5: The 91-storey Trump Tower, said to be built in the heart of surfers' paradise, was first announced in February, with the billion-dollar deal to become the Trump Organisation's flagship project in Australia. But those plans have now been scrapped just 3 months after a deal was signed between Gold Coast developer Altus Property Group and the Trump Organisation at Mar-a-Lago Resort. The organisation says Altus failed to fulfil its obligations. However, the developer has denied the claims, telling the Australian Financial Review, the Trump brand was becoming increasingly toxic in Australia. It comes after a petition to stop the Trump Tower garnered more than 124,000 signatures. Chloe Affleck reporting.
0: And a Dutch hospital has quarantined 12 staff members due to samples from a hantavirus patient being handled without following strict protocols. This is Air News. First to NRL, and Ivan Cleary has announced he's calling time on his illustrious coaching career at the Penrith Panthers. The four-time premiership winner will step aside for his assistant Peter Wallace at the end of the 2027 NRL season.
6: I feel like it's definitely the right thing for me, my family and also the club. Part of being a coach and a leader is you kind of gain an intuition over many years, and I feel really strongly that this is the right time, for me to step aside.
0: AFL fans will be denied a blockbuster matchup between Collingwood's Darcy Cameron and Sydney's Brodie Grundy on Friday night. Magpies coach Craig McRae is ruling out Darcy Cameron for the SCG clash due to a minor ankle injury and personal reasons.
7: Yeah, Darcy's not going to play. He's got a bit going on with his body. We're going to rule him out, not travel. His partner is due next week as well. There's a bit going on around the house.
0: Tennis, and Coco Gauff has come from a set down to secure her spot in the quarterfinals of the Italian Tennis Open. LeBron James is yet to decide whether he'll play a record-extending 24th season in the NBA. And Australia will have a challenger for the America's Cup for the first time in more than 25 years, with plans underway for an entry in 2027. Australian Independent Radio News.
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2: Taking a look at your Wednesday weather for Ipswich, expect scattered clouds with showers late and temperatures ranging from 15 to 24 degrees. Tomorrow, more showers are on the way, with morning clouds and a mild 13 to 25 degrees. On Friday, it'll be clear with a mild range of 13 to 25 degrees. And that's your local weather up to date on West Bremer Radio.

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2: Air News Headlines, I'm Mark Dransfield. Making news today, Treasurer Jim Chalmers says budget reforms to property taxes are needed so young people can compete with investors. The Federal Opposition argues the budget is an attack on aspiration and the government lied to the public about its plans. New figures show regional property markets are outperforming their city counterparts when it comes to price growth. Wages have risen 3.3% over the year to March, a slight reduction on the previous numbers released in December. HTI-scented children's play sand has been pulled from the shelves at the Reject Shop after testing detected traces of asbestos. The UK Prime Minister maintains he will get on with governing as calls grow for his resignation. And plans for a $1.5 billion Trump Tower on the Gold Coast have reportedly been scrapped. In air sport, Josh Fraser has led Carlton training for the first time as James Hurd rules out taking on the role of the Blues. NRL and Queensland great Sam Thaiday is backing bolter Jake Clifford to get the call up to replace the injured Tom Dearden in the Maroons side. And Coco Gauff has come from a set down to secure her spot in the quarterfinals of the Italian Tennis Open. These stories and more today. This is Air News.
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10: Taking a look at your Wednesday weather for Ipswich, expect scattered clouds with showers late and temperatures ranging from 15 to 24 degrees. Tomorrow, more showers are on the way, with morning clouds and a mild 13 to 25 degrees. On Friday, it'll be clear with a mild range of 13 to 25 degrees. And that's your local weather up to date on West Bremer Radio.
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2: I'm Alan Baskin. The federal government has gone on the front foot on its changes to property taxes during question time in Parliament. The government has used the budget to rein in capital gains tax and restrict negative gearing to new builds. The opposition says the policies will do little to make housing more affordable. But Anthony Albanese has told Parliament the changes will help boost supply and lower prices.
3: What I can confirm is, as a direct result, and it's there in the budget papers, increase housing supply by at least 30,000. 30,000 as a direct result.
4: Order.
2: New figures show regional property markets are outperforming their city counterparts when it comes to price growth. Cotality data shows internal migration and affordability remain key drivers of demand for property in the regions. Head of research, Jared Berg, says while there is a loss of momentum in price growth, regional markets are more resilient.
5: The trend across the country has been that the regional areas have outperformed the capital cities. Nationally, it was a 3.3% increase for the regions in the past 3 months, whereas the capitals increased by 1.1%.
2: The company behind online education giant Canvas is believed to have paid a multi-million dollar ransom to hackers after a major data breach. More than 120 Australian schools and universities were impacted by the attack, with experts warning student data remains at risk. A Victorian man's been jailed for 9 years for trying to smuggle 22 kilos of cocaine into the country hidden in printers. Australian Border Force officers intercepted 5 printers on their way into the country and found 10 packets of cocaine hidden within the paper trays. The 47-year-old is the third Victorian man to have been jailed over the foiled plot. A huge police raid has unfolded near Geelong as part of an investigation into illegal gun manufacturing. Police, robots, drones and the dog squad have swarmed a house at Lara. A 47-year-old was arrested last month after drugs, a machine gun and 3D-printed firearms were found at a property in the same area. Police have confirmed the latest raid is connected. Former New South Wales Police Commissioner Karen Webb has been named to oversee a review of the Northern Territory's child protection system. She'll work with Northern Territory public servant Greg Shanahan on the review, which has been triggered by the death of a 5-year-old girl at Alice Springs. The reject shop has recalled HTI Playsand after traces of asbestos were found in the product. Families are being told to stop using the sand immediately and return it with proof of purchase for a full refund. Consumer watchdog ACCC is advising parents to check its website for disposal instructions. More than 90% of Australian drivers believe using a mobile phone while behind the wheel is dangerous, but most are still doing it. The National Driving Behaviour Report has found almost one-third of young drivers are checking notifications within minutes of receiving them. This is Air News. In NRL, Ivan Cleary has opened the door to coach the Blues at State of Origin level. The four-time premiership-winning mentor will finish at the Panthers at the end of 2027, saying it's time for a break. He was asked whether it would be the end of his coaching career.
6: I'm not interested in coaching another NRL club. If someone thought I was worthy of a rep job, I'd consider that probably.
2: Collingwood coach Craig McRae concedes Bobby Hill is not quite there as he presses for an AFL return. Hill has been playing at VFL level after spending time away from the club for personal reasons. McRae says the Norm Smith medalist won't

0: 2 series lead over Minnesota. Australian Independent Radio News.
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4: Taking a look at your Wednesday weather for Ipswich, expect scattered clouds with showers late and temperatures ranging from 15 to 24 degrees. Tomorrow, more showers are on the way, with morning clouds and a mild 13 to 25 degrees. On Friday, it'll be clear with a mild range of 13 to 25 degrees. And that's your local weather up to date on West Burma Radio.

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3: West Bremer Radio's local news, I'm Damien Lee. A 19-year-old man has been charged after police allegedly found him asleep in a stolen vehicle west of Ipswich. Officers from the Ipswich Criminal Investigation Branch located the man about 1 a.m. on Cominya Connection Road in Cominya, sitting in the driver's seat of a 2021 Toyota Hilux. Police allege the vehicle had been stolen days earlier from a property in Carralee. The Redbank Plains man has been charged with unlawful use of a motor vehicle and is due to appear in Ipswich Magistrates Court today. Investigations are ongoing. Western Spirit Football Club has returned to full strength at Kamira Recreation Reserve, with new facilities completed following a destructive arson attack. The club's original change rooms were destroyed in December 2023, prompting a major rebuild that now includes upgraded amenities for players, referees and officials. Ipswich City Councillor Nicole Jonick says the new facilities are vital for the club's operations, while Councillor Paul Tully confirmed most costs were covered by insurance, with council funding added improvements. Club President AJ Vakavisa says the upgrades mark a major milestone after 2 years using temporary facilities. The redevelopment allows the club to fully restore its home base and continue supporting hundreds of local players. A woman has been charged after three 14-year-old boys were struck by a car in North Beval earlier this year. Police from the Ipswich Forensic Crash Unit allege a Ford Falcon lost control on Gledson Street about 4 p.m. on February 13, hitting three 14-year-olds outside a takeaway shop. Two boys suffered serious injuries and were taken to Princess Alexandra Hospital, while a third was treated at the scene. A 34-year-old Bundamba woman has been charged with dangerous operation of a vehicle, causing grievous bodily harm and drug driving. She is due to appear in Ipswich Magistrates Court on June 25. And teen sprint sensation Gout Gout has been thrust onto the global stage, featuring in a major segment on 60 Minutes in the United States. The 18-year-old, often dubbed Australia's answer to Usain Bolt, has been followed for months by the program, with more than 8 million viewers tuning in. Much of the spotlight focused on his unique partnership with coach Di Shepherd, who found him in the yard at his former Ipswich Grammar School and identified his talent early and has guided his rapid rise. Despite record-breaking performances, the pair say they are taking a long-term approach with their sights firmly set on the 2032 Brisbane Olympics. Gout says he's focused on building his career carefully, determined to reach his peak on the world stage. And that's your local news up to date on West Bremer Radio.
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10: Taking a look at your Wednesday weather for Ipswich, expect scattered clouds with showers late and temperatures ranging from 15 to 24 degrees. Tomorrow, more showers are on the way, with morning clouds and a mild 13 to 25 degrees. On Friday, it'll be clear with a mild range of 13 to 25 degrees. And that's your local weather up to date on West Bremer Radio.

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2: Good morning, I'm Lee Harrison. The Albanese government spent yesterday defending its budget, which contains a suite of broken election promises. Michael Packey reports.
3: Ahead of last year's election, the Prime Minister repeatedly promised he would not touch the capital gains tax discount or negative gearing concessions. Forward 12 months and both tax breaks will be reined in, while trusts will be hit with a 30% tax from mid-2028. Opposition leader Angus Taylor used question time to seize on the backflip, which is outlined in the government's fifth budget.
4: Why did Labor lie to Australians about your plan to tax them more?
3: Anthony Albanese admits there's been a change in policy, but claims it's necessary to lift housing supply for first home buyers rather than investors.
5: Unless we act now, we're looking at a generation missing out.
3: The Coalition says it will not support legislation to pass the measures, meaning the government will need the help of the Greens to get its policy through Parliament. Michael Packey, Canberra.
2: WA police are looking for a man after he left the body of a dead woman on a main street in Perth's northern suburbs. They say paramedics made the discovery on Grand Boulevard in Joondalup. It's believed the woman was left on the paramedic stretcher by a man known to her, with police still trying to make contact with that man. Detective Inspector Jade Morelski is calling on the public to provide any information they have.
6: They're in the Grand Boulevard Joondalup area from about 9:30 this morning till about 9:40, 9:45. Please contact police. You may have incidentally located on your camera or recorded on your camera a piece of evidence that may be relied upon by the investigators.
2: Labor has referred the Queensland Premier and two ministers to the corruption watchdog over alleged integrity breaches. Olympics Minister Tim Mander and Child Safety Minister Amanda Cam have been referred for failing to disclose a conflict of interest. David Crisafulli and his Chief of Staff have also been referred for failing to investigate the allegations. Beijing has welcomed Donald Trump, who's arrived for a two-day visit. The BBC's Stephen McDonnell says the agenda includes Iran, Taiwan, and trade talks.
7: China loves to put on a big welcome when a leader visits here. These are sort of crucial competitors on the world stage. And one way you might think, why so welcoming? But both of these governments really want this to be a successful visit. And so you can imagine why they would want to really turn it on when Donald Trump comes off the plane. And yeah, these Asian governments, they seem to know how to play Donald Trump, if I could put it that way. He loves coming here because he's made to feel very special.
2: And the need for food relief services has grown significantly across Australia. Neighbourhood Centres Queensland says they're now distributing more than 1.7 million kilos of food a year. This is Air News. Collingwood suffered a big injury blow ahead of its clash with Sydney. Jordan Tunbridge reports.
8: Footy fans will miss a blockbuster ruck battle between Darcy Cameron and Brodie Grundy, with Magpies coach Craig McRae ruling Cameron out of Friday night's game at the SCG.
9: He's got a bit going on with his body. We're going to rule him out, not travel. His partner is due next week as well.
8: Cameron, one of four outs, with Scott Pendlebury, Darcy Moore and Pat Lipinski also sidelined. But Swans coach Dean Cox says that won't change their approach.
10: No matter what personnel is out there, they are a very experienced football team. They've always been up for the fight.
8: Sydney faces a selection squeeze as Charlie Curnow pushes to return after replacement Hayden McLean kicked three goals. Cox confirming one of Curnow, McLean, Joel Amati or Logan McDonald will miss out. Jordan Tunbridge, Melbourne.
2: To rugby league and Roosters halfback Sam Walker's unconcerned by reports his defence could cost him a call-up for Queensland. The Maroons are searching for a new number seven for the series opener after an injury to Tom Dearden. Walker asked to respond to criticism of his defence by Queensland legend Corey Parker.
11: Yeah, not at all, mate. I'm working as hard as I can on my football and I'm doing everything I can do in my control at the moment, and everyone's going to have their own opinions. It's what it is. It's football. Everyone's entitled to their own opinion.
2: And New South Wales will be trying to wrap up the women's state of origin when the second match gets underway tonight in Brisbane. Australian Independent Radio News.
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15: West Bremer Radio local weather. Tonight in Ipswich, expect mostly cloudy skies with showers late. Temperatures ranging from 13 to 25 degrees. Tomorrow, we'll see decreasing clouds and a mild day with highs around 24. Saturday is looking lovely with mostly sunny weather and a peak of 25 degrees.
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0: Ipswich region, whether you're listening to us online or on the free West Brom radio app. It is great to have you all along as we have a big action-packed show to bring into your ears this morning. Of course, continuing our preview of the 2026 Ipswich show, Darren Zano will be joining Damian Lee later on in the morning. Also, get the money that matters to you, because money matters to the team at Yellow Brick Road Home Loans in Ipswich, and big news with the budget and everything else. So John Hall will have you covered for everything that side of the time we have. And also, our state of play this week is with Ipswich MP Jennifer Howard. So looking forward to having a chat with her. Very, very, very busy. So let's get it started, shall we? Without further ado, also got some local news with Damian Lee as well. Why not? Because it is the Brekkie Club Thursday style right here on West Brom Radio. Here's a little bit of Dean Lewis.
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6: Ipswich has finalised the contractor for the North Ipswich Reserve Western Grandstand.
0: Damien and Sparky, the Brekkie Club. It's been

0: Bare Naked Ladies, that is one week right here as we're starting your Thursday morning right here on West Bremer Radio doing the Brekkie Club with DJ Sparky. It's time now to get a hit of local news and we'll do it all with Damien Lee.
1: Federal member for Blair Shane Newman says the latest federal budget is focused on helping local families, workers and businesses manage a rising cost of living pressures and global fuel uncertainty. The Albanese government says proposed reforms to capital gains tax and negative gearing will help an extra 75,000 Australians enter the housing market, building on support already delivered through the 5% deposit scheme. Mr. Newman says more than 5,100 people in Ipswich have already accessed help to buy their first home, while investments in Medicare and cheaper medicines are also delivering relief locally. He says the Ipswich Medicare Urgent Care Clinic has now recorded more than 36,000 visits since opening in 2023.
0: All right, thank you very much for that, Damo. Continuing the Brekkie Club in your ears for a Thursday morning with DJ Sparky. That is me. Great to have you along. Your national news headlines not too far away. Also, we'll get more of a preview of the Ipswich show into your ears. We'll do that next, right after Tate McRae, David Guetta and Chris Willis. Right now, Luke Combs.

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3: In News Headlines, I'm Lee Harrison. Making news today, immigration and housing are expected to be at the centre of the opposition's budget reply speech. Liberal leader Angus Taylor will tonight flesh out a policy which ties migration numbers to the construction of new homes. Coalition will also promise to create a new housing infrastructure fund, claiming it'll unlock 400,000 properties. Labor will pursue changes to the private health system, which will see older Australians miss out on higher insurance rebates. From April next year, people aged over 65 will no longer be eligible for more generous concessions. Tariffs, the war in Iran and technology are expected to be high on the agenda during the US president's visit to China. Donald Trump has touched down in Beijing for a two-day visit, which was postponed in March due to the conflict in the Middle East. And British Prime Minister Sir Keir Starmer has been meeting with ministers and other MPs as he tries to stave off a challenge to his leadership. In air sports, Sydney expects a fierce showing from Collingwood at the SCG tomorrow night, despite the Magpies being hit with several key outs. And New South Wales will be trying to wrap up the women's state of origin when the second match gets underway tonight in Brisbane. These stories and more today. This is Air News.
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11: I know you moved on to someone new. Hope life is beautiful. You were the light for me to find my truth. I just wanna say thank you.

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And I traveled around the world, think where you living at now. I heard you moved to Austin, got an apartment and settled down. And every once in a while, I start texting, write a paragraph, but then I delete the message. Think about you like a pastor.

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1: This portion of the show is being brought to you by our mystery sponsor, a product that is so good that they're paying us to keep anyone from associating it with this program.
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0: Tomorrow it gets underway as gates fly open at 9 o'clock in the morning for the annual Ipswich show, this time for 2026. And on the line, President Darren Zano. How are you, mate?
1: Good morning, Damo. By geez, it's counting down the hours now.
0: Well, mate, in just over 24 hours, those gates are going to fly open and there are going to be thousands of locals coming through there.
1: Yes, mate. And I'll tell you what, it's an absolute hive of activity here at the show, putting on the final touches.
0: Now, if people want to get along, it is open over three big days, 9 till 9, 9 till 9, and then on Sunday, 9 till 6. More importantly, where can people get their tickets?
1: Oh, look, straight online or even at the gate, Damo. And, of course, before midnight tonight, Thursday night, midnight tonight, you've got to get online and get your discounted ride tickets. So for $25, you get $30 worth of ride tickets. But that offer closes midnight tonight.
0: All right, so you've got to jump onto ipswichshow.com.au before midnight tonight and get those discounted ride tickets. And then, of course, you can also get your day pass tickets there as well, can't you?
1: That's exactly right, mate.
0: Yeah. Now, of course, one thing we do know, sometimes people find it a little bit difficult to park or whatever. Is there parking around the grounds this year?
1: Yeah, definitely, mate. None on the grounds itself, but around the grounds. And we've made it even easier this week because we have shuttle buses running from the Willie Street Park, which is down on Willie Street. There's 4,000 car parking spaces down there at the Willie Street Park. Of course, up there as well, at the softball courts in Limestone Park, we have a shuttle bus that runs from there back down to the front gate of the showgrounds. And, of course, in the Bremer State High School parking area, just in behind the Bremer State High School at the traffic lights down there, you can also park down there and there's a shuttle bus there as well. So we're making it as easy as possible to get to the show.
0: All right, fantastic, mate. So if people want further details on the parking or the shuttle bus service, I guess the best thing is to jump onto the website.
1: Exactly right, mate. Website's got it all there.
0: All right. And don't forget too, if you are a commuter around that area, there will be road closures in place on Parker Avenue. No public access there. But of course, look, it's just for the 3 days, but people love to get to the show and this makes it so much easier for them to get there, doesn't it?
1: That's exactly right, Damo. Yes.
0: All right, ipswichshow.com.au. Darren, we'll look forward to talking to you tomorrow morning as those gates are getting ever closer to opening.
1: Sounds great, mate. See you later.
0: There we go. President Darren Zano joining us. ipswichshow.com.au is where you need to get your tickets and all the info right now. Back in just a moment.
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4: Good morning, I'm Lee Harrison. Immigration and housing will be front and centre of the opposition's budget reply, which will be delivered tonight. Nelson Scott reports.
5: The coalition will respond to the government's budget and deliver its own plan of how to manage the nation's finances. Liberal leader Angus Taylor will pledge to cap net overseas migration to match the number of new homes if he wins the next election. A $5 billion housing infrastructure fund would also be established, while construction red tape will be slashed. The opposition argues the measures would help fund critical infrastructure like water and sewerage while reducing the cost of building a new home. Mr. Taylor claims his alternate budget will outline policies which boost investment, foster energy security, and reward aspiration. Nelson Scott, Canberra.
4: Labor will pursue changes to the private health system, which will see older Australians miss out on higher insurance rebates. From April next year, people aged over 65 will no longer be eligible for more generous concessions. The move's expected to increase private health costs by $200 a year and put more pressure on the public hospital system. Council on the Aging Chief Executive Patricia Sparrow says the policy will impact quality of life.
6: They are concerned that they won't be able to keep their health insurance, or that they'll have to drop to a lower level of health insurance, and some of the lower levels of health insurance don't have the things that you would typically see them use, like maybe hip replacements or cataracts, and they're just concerned they're not going to be able to afford it.
4: Tariffs, the war in Iran and technology are expected to be high on the agenda during the US president's visit to China. Donald Trump has touched down in Beijing for a two-day visit, which was postponed in March due to the conflict in the Middle East. The American leader has been joined by representatives from a number of tech giants for the trip. Anti-Semitism experts want an audit of foreign funds poured into our universities. More from Gabrielle Hodson.
7: David Harris leads the Institute for the Study of Global Anti-Semitism and has told News Corp that Australia needs an audit of all foreign funds coming into our unis and any ties to foreign interference. Since 2012, he's been conducting independent inquiries into the funding of American universities by Qatar, a nation he says is the single largest foreign funder in the US. He claims there's often undisclosed influence on universities to sow the influence of the Islamic militant Muslim Brotherhood, which he says is hoping to expand in Australia. Harris doesn't want to see the final Bondi Royal Commission report sit on a shelf and says it'll take political bravery to make the recommendations happen. Gabriel Hodson reporting.
4: In other news, three people have been charged with attempting to kidnap a man in Sydney's east. British Prime Minister Sir Keir Starmer has been meeting with ministers and other MPs as he tries to stave off a challenge to his leadership. And a Chinese national has been extradited to South Korea, accused of leading a hacking ring attempting to steal money from a member of K-pop supergroup BTS. This is Air News. Peter Wallace believes he's well placed to make a smooth transition as Panthers coach. The Penrith assistant will take over in 2028 when Ivan Cleary walks away after 9 years in the job. Wallace says Cleary will have him well equipped for the role.
8: There's no better person to take over from, I think. And I've still got 18 months with him to prepare for that role. So in terms of transition, I don't think the would be a better club to do it at and a better coach to do it under.
4: Experienced West Coast Eagle Tim Kelly has backed young teammate Malachi Champion to continue to expand his game. The 19-year-old has strung together three straight games at the top level and has kicked a goal in each of his last two appearances. Kelly says Champion is playing an important role for the team.
9: I've got a greater appreciation for, you know, some of these high half forwards who might not get all the touches or the, you know, all the glory, but the off-ball running and stuff like that they do, that sets up plays, and he's been awesome in that space. He's had to work really hard. It's good to see him get a bit of reward.
4: And at the NBA playoffs, San Antonio has taken a 3-2 series lead over Minnesota, the Spurs winning Game 5 of the Western Conference semi-finals. Australian Independent Radio News.
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15: West Bremer Radio Local Weather. Tonight in Ipswich, expect mostly cloudy skies with showers late. Temperatures ranging from 13 to 25 degrees. Tomorrow, we'll see decreasing clouds and a mild day with highs around 24. Saturday is looking lovely with mostly sunny weather and a peak of 25 degrees.
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19: A very good morning to you all. Let's get into breakfast, our second big hour of that aforementioned show right here on West Bremer Radio. DJ Sparky is my name. We're waking you up right across our beautiful Ipswich region. Only one sleep into the Ipswich show. Of course, we've already done a little bit more of a preview with Darren Zarnow. And, of course, the big day. It all starts tomorrow. So super looking forward to it. We will be out there as well. So super looking forward to that. And we will be announcing our winner of our promotions, and which has just gone crazy. So thank you very much for entering those. Still to come this morning, we are going to get the money that matters to you with John Hall and the team from Yellow Brick Road Home Loans in Ipswich. We'll do that later on. And also another hit of local news. It is the Brekkie Club right here on West Bremer Radio. Starley in minutes. Also get a little bit of the Southern Suns into your ears. But right now, this is the Veronicas.

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0: Rob Sons and Heart and Danger. Good morning, Thursday style. It is the Berekie Club online and also on the free West Bremer Radio app. And we've got your Queensland local news headlines not too far away. But first, let's get some local news headlines into your ears. We'll do it with Damien Lee.
1: Three men have been charged after a man was allegedly threatened with a firearm and had his motorbike stolen from a shopping centre car park at Springfield on Tuesday night. Police allege a blue Yamaha motorbike was loaded into a stolen Mitsubishi Triton on Southern Cross Circuit before the offenders fled the scene. The vehicle was tracked by Polair to Redbank Plains, where officers deployed tyre spikes before the suspects allegedly ran from the vehicle. Two men were arrested nearby, while a third was tracked by police dog PD Iggy to a sports field and taken into custody. The three men from Redbank Plains and Bundamba have been remanded in custody and are due to appear before Ipswich Magistrates Court later this month.
0: All right, thank you very much for that.

Damo, to get you through to your Queensland local news headlines. And also, John Hoare on the other side of that, Guy Sebastian getting it done. Also, getting you on the Machine Gun Fellatio roller coaster right now. This is David Guetta, Teddy Swims, and Tones and I. Gone, gone, gone, right here on West Bremer Radio. We will.

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2: This is Air News Queensland. I'm Lee Harrison. A man accused of a carjacking frenzy across Brisbane has been charged. Police say the 35-year-old threatened several people with a knife, stole two cars, and attempted to steal at least five others from Chelmer to Chermside yesterday morning. He was eventually arrested several hours later and is due in court today. Former Premier Anastasia Palaszczuk's partner will face court today following a number of charges. Georgia Condek reports.
3: Gold Coast detectives charged the Brisbane surgeon following investigations into a sexual assault at Burleigh Heads. Last month, officers executed a crime scene warrant at a property where several items were seized. It is alleged the 65-year-old sexually assaulted a woman in her 30s at a Goodwin Terrace residence on March 30. Reza Abdib has since been charged with three counts of rape, deprivation of liberty and one count of sexual assault. He'll face court today. Georgia Condek reporting.
2: A man's died in hospital weeks after a serious crash in Rockhampton. On April 24, a car was travelling on the Capricorn Highway and veered off the lane and collided with a parked truck. The 83-year-old driver sustained critical injuries and passed away yesterday. The 79-year-old female passenger was also injured. A man who escaped a North Queensland prison farm in a tractor has been sentenced to an extra 10 months behind bars. Peter Jones reports.
4: 44-year-old Michael Graham Rennie was serving a sentence of more than 6 years in the low-security farm of Lotus Glen when he stole the key to a prison farm tractor and used it to make his getaway, sparking a major manhunt. The district court in Cairns heard Rennie had become eligible for parole in April last year, but suffered from anxiety and held a mistaken belief that prison staff had a bias against his bid for release. The ABC says once captured, Rennie's return to prison landed him in higher security custody, first in Brisbane and now in the Lockyer Valley. Peter Jones, Air News.
2: And the Transport Minister has met with two rail unions for the first time amid ongoing industrial action impacting Brisbane's train network. The parties discussed ongoing wage negotiations, both agreeing a resolution needs to be reached as soon as possible. To sport now, North Queensland will celebrate two more milestones in Saturday's Magic Round clash with Sydney. Fresh from Jason Taumalolo's record-breaking 295th cap, Griffin Neame and Jake Clifford will play their 100th games. Cowboys coach Todd Payton says it's a big occasion.
5: Both of those kids have come through our pathway system. Griff from Greymouth in South Island, New Zealand, and then Cliffo's a Tully boy. So they're going to have a lot of friends and family down there. It's really exciting for our group and for those two to play 100 games.
2: In other NRL news, Ivan Cleary denies his shock decision to finish as Panthers coach will see son Nathan walk away from the club. The champion halfback comes off contract at the end of next season, the same time Ivan ends his reign as coach, but he doesn't believe his exit plan will sway Nathan. And former Wallabies coach Eddie Jones has been handed a 6-week ban and pay cut for abusing officials during a tour with Japan's under-23s rugby union team. This is Air News Queensland.
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1: I do my makeup in somebody else's car. We

0: It is time to talk all things money, and of course we do that with our financial guru, who has been in very, very close consideration of the budget handed down by the Treasurer, Jim Chalmers, on Tuesday night. How are you, John Hall?
1: Fantastic. Thank you, Damo, this beautiful Thursday morning.
0: Yes, mate. Now, of course, as we know, the Treasurer handing down the budget, it's been a bit of a mixed bag, but I did notice there was a Courier Mail poll about what was concerning people the most when it came to the budget, and it's undeniable that people are concerned mostly about the cost of living.
1: Absolutely, and I think that's perfectly understandable, Damien. You know, when you look at interest rates, when you look at oil, when you look at fuel prices, when you look at energy prices, when you look at food prices, you look at home loan repayments, I mean, it'd be pretty hard not to be worried about cost of living, I reckon,
0: yeah,
1: unless you're rich.
0: Well, that's right. And even then, you know, when you're looking at it, the other things that people are mostly concerned about is the capital gains tax and negative gearing and housing, which there was some changes in the budget there, and also retirement and superannuation. 11% of the 14,500 voters, that's what was concerning them. So it really is about that living for today and how am I going to live tomorrow?
1: Very much so. And there's always some compromises people can make that work, but sometimes it just takes a little bit of thinking about a budget, about what your alternatives are. There's alternatives in terms of cost of living, looking at your home loan, looking at a refinance, changing the structure, so getting your repayments down a bit. In terms of cost of living, there's lots of other things. It's not something one wants to do, but if you have two cups of coffee a day, cut back to one, that'll save you, you know, $5-6 a day. So times five, there's $100 a month, you know. So there's things you can do which aren't going to kill your lifestyle that will help. In terms of your super, that's a big one. We talk to people all the time. We do retirement income analysis. The big question is, will I have enough? Will it last? How's it work with the pension? So that one is easily answered just by sitting down and doing some modelling. This is a bit of a sales pitch, Damien, but that's what we do for people. That's what financial planning is all about. They think it's about investment. That's not true. Investment's a conversation piece, but the bottom line is, do I have enough to retire when I want to retire, and will my money last?
0: Yeah.
1: And how do I deal with risk? Because when you're in retirement taking money out, if you've got all your money in the share market, it's looking like it has been over the last couple of months, undeniably you'd be getting anxious, wouldn't you?
0: Well, that is true, and of course, as we know, I mean, even as we look at it, you know, the aged care sector, the private health rebate will be cut for over 65s. So, and for aged care, $3 billion has been allocated to support residents, including new beds and the support at home program. But I mean, even that, $3 billion is not a heck of a lot of dollars these days.
1: Not at all. Not when you consider they spend about $5 billion running RBWH in Brisbane.
0: Yeah.
1: So yep. $3 billion across the whole country is not a lot of money.
0: No, exactly. And, of course, the other thing, you know, as we get into retirement, I mean, as you rightfully said, you know, that worry about is there going to be enough, you know, and being secure in the way that you, you know, want to live your life.
1: Exactly, yeah, you need to have it structured, and that's really what financial planning is about. It's about getting a structure, understanding the risks, and there's a lot of risks that most people wouldn't even consider. But understanding how you manage those risks to the point where you could comfortably go fishing or travelling in your caravan, not worried about what the market's going to do and whether you're going to run out of money, Damien. That's the key. You want to be able to have a good time, know you're safe, know you've got it structured properly, and focus on having a good time because you're only here for a short time.
0: That's right. They are promising every worker a $250 boost, totaling up to 13.3 million Australian workers who are going to get that. But that's not even going to come through until the start, or starting in the second half of 2027.
1: I don't want to be negative about the budget, Damien, but when I saw that, I thought, well, that's a bit of an insult, really. Working class people are doing it tough, and they're going to give us a $200. I work. I got a salary. I run a business. They're going to give us a $250 pay rise at the end of next year. Well, that's going to go a long way to easing our cost of living concerns, isn't it?
0: Yeah, exactly. And what about, businesses, mate? I mean, there is a ton of, small business, family-owned businesses that are really the engine room and the biggest employers in the country. How did they fare in the relation to the budget?
1: Not well. I mean, there was a concession. They're making permanent the $20,000 instant write-off, asset write-off, for businesses with less than $10 million in turnover. So that's a good thing. But the taxation of trusts at 30%, mate, I would have thought 40% of small businesses have their businesses structured through trusts. And whilst the tax office might think it's about tax avoidance, the truth is for many of us it's about asset protection, not tax avoidance. And all of a sudden there's 30% tax where there wasn't before. And yes, most business people, if the trust makes a profit, distribute that somewhere. So that's going to be fairly negatively received by the business and accounting community, without a doubt. Yeah. And difficult to enforce as well. That's one of those things. Yeah, it's going to raise $3 billion, but it's going to cost $2 billion to raise it. So it may not actually turn out to be all that effective.
0: Yeah. Mate, it is a mixed bag, as I said at the beginning, and there is hits and misses. There are winners and losers, as there is with any budget. But overall, it's a bit of a lackluster affair, really, isn't it?
1: And that's the point. You know, Jimmy Chalmers has been beating his chest about there being a life-changing budget, the biggest thing in budgets for the last two decades. Well, it's simply not true. It's quite minimal in terms of its consequences. They haven't cut their spending. They've actually increased their spending. So we've got a $1.1 trillion debt coming up, and they've spent another $20 billion. So, yeah, I don't think it's a very good budget. I don't think it addresses some of the key concerns. I don't think the changes to capital gains tax are as bad as a lot of people would imagine when you sit down and do the numbers. Certainly getting rid of the negative gearing on existing properties should steer investors towards new properties. So that may lead to more construction of new property, which could be a good thing for the shortage of homes, the first-time buyers and the like. So I think that's probably a positive. But overall, I think it's a fairly neutral budget, isn't it?
0: Yeah, it certainly is. But if people are concerned and they want to, shore up their financial security, the best thing to do is to, come and have a meeting with you guys and, you can talk the dollars.
1: And that's very true. And the truth is everybody should anyway get your head around what the choices are and what the impact is on you.
0: And it could be a good trigger, even though it might be a lackluster budget. Anything like this, which has a major impact on the economy, is a good chance to pull the trigger on getting in and having that meeting to try and work out your own personal situation.
1: Oh, very much so, Damien. I would have thought any excuse to sit down and have a look at it. Most people are so busy, they just don't get a chance to look at it. I don't think they deliberately choose to ignore it. But, money, super, investment, they're pretty important things, really.
0: They certainly are. You can make that first initial meeting, which you can book through 3202-3985. That's 3202-3985. And hopefully you can meet up with John and the team and, get some direction for your financial security. Mate, always good to chat, and we'll look forward to doing it again next week.
1: Yeah, thanks, Damien. Have a wonderful Thursday. See you this time next week.
0: It is all the money that matters with John Hall, our financial guru. We'll take a break and back with more in just a moment.
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3: Good morning, I'm Lee Harrison. New South Wales has joined other states in claiming too much of the federal budget has been devoted to Victoria. Gabrielle Hodson explains.
4: The Cook government has singled out Melbourne's controversial suburban rail loop for attracting around seven times the federal budget funds of the biggest road project in Perth. Now the Minns government is adding its voice, telling News Corp that while New South Wales has 31% of the nation's population, it's getting just 17% of the federal infrastructure budget and deserves more. Chris Minns says his state is getting $344 per person for infrastructure compared to $657 for every Victorian. But the Allan government's defended the cash splash, saying it's one of the few states that doesn't rake in major money from mining. Gabriel Hodson reporting.
3: Immigration and housing will be front and centre of the opposition's budget reply speech tonight. Liberal leader Angus Taylor will flesh out a policy which ties migration numbers to the construction of new homes. The coalition will also promise to create a new housing infrastructure fund, claiming it'll unlock 400,000 properties. A Jewish community security team reportedly passed on information about alleged Bondi gunman Naveed Akram years before the terror attack. The Herald reports the team named Akram in a 2019 email to two police inspectors, raising concern about a Bankstown preaching group. Naveed Akram and his father Sajid were cleared as threats by ASIO in 2020. The Iran war, technology and trade are expected to be top of the agenda during meetings between the US and Chinese presidents. Donald Trump has touched down in Beijing ahead of his long-anticipated summit with Xi Jinping. Lowy Institute senior fellow Richard McGregor says President Xi will likely use the talks to emphasize China's claims to Taiwan.
5: China's transactional. They want Trump to soften US language on Taiwan. They want, you know, Trump to put pressure on Taiwan in a way, or demoralize the Taiwanese people by saying, we don't support you.
3: The federal government has secured an aircraft to bring passengers home from the hantavirus-hit cruise ship. The five Australians and one New Zealander are currently in the Netherlands after being evacuated from the MV Hondius. The group is expected to be brought to Perth by the end of the week. And archaeologists have found evidence of dentistry in a 59,000-year-old Neanderthal tooth. Experts believe a hole in the tooth was caused by drilling to treat a cavity, pushing back evidence of the practice by tens of thousands of years. This is Air News. Adam Simpson admits he doesn't know if he wants the Carlton coaching job. The Eagles premiership winner John Longmire and Ken Hinckley have all left the door ajar to a return to the coach's box. Simpson telling Fox Footy he'll have to think about it.
6: I don't know. And it feels like it's today's no. But what's it like in 10, 14, 15 weeks?
3: Grian Myers has been named for Geelong against Brisbane tonight for his first senior game since suffering a complex ACL injury as one of four changes. The Lions making two changes for the match, with Sam Marshall and Darcy Gardner both earning a recall. The Blues coach is full of confidence in prop Rima Butler ahead of her State of Origin debut tonight. The 28-year-old is filling in for an injured Tiana Panattoni-Grey as New South Wales looks to win Game 2 and retain the Shield in Brisbane. Coach John Strange says the Roosters forward is a perfect fit given she nearly took to the field in Game 1.
7: Yeah, while she was close, she was just a little bit unlucky not to get the nod in Round 1. Really exciting that if we lose a quality player like Tiana, we can bring another quality player.
3: And former Wallabies coach Eddie Jones has been handed a 6-week ban and a pay cut for abusing officials during a tour with Japan's under-23s rugby union team. Australian Independent Radio News.
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10: Tonight in Ipswich, expect mostly cloudy skies with showers late. Temperatures ranging from 13 to 25 degrees. Tomorrow, we'll see decreasing clouds and a mild day with highs around 24. Saturday is looking lovely with mostly sunny weather and a peak of 25 degrees.
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West Brema Radio. A little bit of a remix version of that. Yeah. G'day, I'm TJ Sparky. Seeing you right up until 9 a.m. And then, of course, more music mornings is going to take over your radio. Still yet to catch up with our State of Play this week is with Ipswich MP Jennifer Howard. We'll get that into your ears next, right after Keith Urban. Also get some Robin into your ears, and also Taylor Swift and the Fate of Ophelia later on this hour as well. But first, the Chainsmokers with Amy Shark. This is The Reaper right here on westbremaradio.com.au and also streaming on the free West Brema Radio app. Good morning!

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0: Tabby. On West Bremer Radio, time for our State of Play, and we are going to the electorate of Ipswich and Jennifer Howard MP. Good morning.
1: Good morning. Another month.
0: Well, can you believe it? It goes so fast, doesn't it?
1: It's going so fast.
0: Yes, it certainly is. And of course, something else that's going fast is the month of May, and it's Small Business Month, and I know you are very keen on getting out there, buying local and shopping local.
1: Yeah, that's always something I push. I really love to see it. There really is a lot of unique sort of bespoke gifts available in Ipswich because we've got such a thriving and talented arts community. You know, there's really a lot of opportunities for people to get unique gifts if they're going shopping. But we also just, you know, it's a place where you can pick up anything you need.
0: Yeah, exactly. And I mean, Ipswich has nearly 3,000 small family businesses employing local people. I mean, the biggest employers in the country. We've got to get out there because it keeps the money in our economy.
1: It keeps it local. And that's, as you've said, May is Queensland Small Business Month. And, you know, as well as encouraging people to shop local, it really is an opportunity to shine a light on those amazing small to medium-sized businesses locally. Because, as you say, they are the largest employers in Queensland.
0: Yeah.
1: And we would be in a very different place if it wasn't for our local small businesses. They keep our economy moving. It's critical for working families to get behind our small businesses.
0: Like we keep the economy moving, but unfortunately public transport doesn't keep moving at the moment, does it?
1: No, this is a real issue that gets raised with me a lot by locals. And it really does come down to this transport minister's inability to do his job. You know, it's affecting every single person in Queensland who uses public transport. And with the cost of fuel, that's a lot. And we saw a big spike in people using public transport when we introduced the 50-cent fares. And those people have been enjoying it and using it. But now we've got terrible disruptions on the Ipswich rail line, and there's a lot of frustration out there.
0: And there's going to be a lot of angry people for the big magic round this weekend at Suncorp Stadium.
1: Well, that's exactly right. That's a key part of it. And, I suppose you're hearing about that as well.
0: Yes, and, of course, there'll be a lot of people going from Ipswich to those games.
1: Mm-hmm.
0: And, you know, a lot of them would have caught, trains, but now we're seeing, all of this industrial action. We need to get it cleaned up, and we need to get the public moving again.
1: We absolutely do. You know, even with some replacement bus services, you know, it's a major inconvenience for workers and families. It just can't go on.
0: No, exactly. Now, something else too, the LNP prioritising ideology over advice and focused on this whole drug diversion program.
1: Yeah, so the LNP government passed laws recently that scrapped Labor's drug diversion program.
0: Yep.
1: And that was for those who were caught with just small quantities of drugs. And drug diversion had support from the police and from the AMAQ and, you know, from all the experts. You know, we all know that addiction is a health issue that affects families and communities right across Queensland. There's few people in our community who don't know somebody who's, you know, who's been affected by addiction. Yes, we need to hold people to account, but we should also be helping people access support and treatment, not making recovery harder. That's why I was so proud of securing funding for

0: the alcohol and other drug rehab facility in Ipswich that opened in November last year. You know, a fantastic asset for our community. And it just, you know, it's voluntary. It helps people get through those tough times.
1: Yep, it certainly does. And as you rightfully said, we should be helping people, you know, kick these addictions rather than, you know, just coming straight up with punishments.
0: Absolutely. And we don't succeed every time, but we need to be, that needs to be our primary focus.
1: It certainly does. Something else you've been working on with the university student is to uncover and celebrate the women who've made a real impact on the city of Ipswich.
0: Oh, yeah. I have been doing some work with an amazing young woman, and we've already getting quite a few people responding. So, you know, women, as you know, haven't always had the same recognition that men have had.
1: Yep.
0: But, you know, we've gotten a bit better at that, and we do, you know, we do recognise some really significant Ipswich women, you know, like Vi Jordan and Ash Barty and, you know, all of those women who've played a pivotal role in shaping Ipswich. But there's also a lot of women who've flown under the radar, you know, who've done the sort of unpaid labour in our city that has really helped support the growth and the, you know, just the very identity of our city. So I want to shine light on those women. So anybody out there who's listening, if you've got a story to tell, it might be a family member. I met one woman who told me about her grandmother who worked in the canteen at the railway workshops every single day for 40 years. And she, you know, imagine the impact she had on all those workers' lives just by, you know, feeding them and, being a friendly face and just creating a culture that is very Ipswich, you know. So
1: that's,
0: I really,
1: right,
0: I'd love to hear from you.
1: Well, I mean, you got one there too, and Alfie's mum, Alfie Langer's mum.
0: Well, 100%. She's another one.
1: There's another.
0: All those years volunteering in the community, particularly her support of the Blair State Primary School. I mean, she's just an absolute legend.
1: She's a powerhouse, let me tell you.
0: Yeah, she is.
1: Well, of course, one of the best things about our beautiful city is the strength of our community organisations and our volunteers, who without them, we just wouldn't tick over, would we?
0: Absolutely not. Mm. You know, we have so much to celebrate here in Ipswich. You know, over May alone, we had our Ipswich Labor Day March, which is, you know, the best Labor Day march in Queensland, of course. The official opening of the new Ripley Police Station. We opened the Pink Door in Racebeau, which is an initiative by the Women's Crisis Support Service.
1: Oh, yes.
0: It provides a gorgeous space for women to connect and support one another and help build confidence. We also had the Ipswich Region Multicultural Reception at Queensland Parliament, which was hosted by the Mighty Member for Jordan and the Shadow Multicultural Affairs Minister, Cherise Mullen.
1: Mm-hmm.
0: And I was there with my fellow Ipswich MPs, Lance McCallum and Wendy Bourne. You know, it was a fantastic event. Really good to get those people in the room.
1: Yeah.
0: And hear, you know, their issues firsthand and help support them do what they do. You know, we had, as you know, the Anzac Day ceremonies across Ipswich, the Ipswich Family of League Ladies Dinner, which was also a really lovely event. And yeah. Ipswich, the University of Southern Queensland, has a new Vice-Chancellor, which was extremely exciting. And I got to meet him, and he's very impressive, very engaged, and wants to, you know, really, he's very interested and curious about what the university can be doing to help support our community and, you know, and vice versa.
1: Exactly. And I had a chance to interview him when he took over the job, and he sounds like he's certainly got a quest to really turn things around and make sure the university is just a fantastic education.
0: Yeah. Look, honestly, anybody who talks down our University of Southern Queensland in Ipswich, you know, needs to have their head read, because it is such an asset. The Ipswich campus is such an asset for our community.
1: Yeah, it certainly is. Now, we're coming towards the end, and we've got to get our skates on. But, of course, one thing, too, is our young people in our community. And there's been some things happening around that space, too, hasn't there?
0: There has. You know, we had the Queensland Parliament Education Cup Art Competition, which was about engaging students to explore what democracy means to them. We also had the Play on Sports vouchers, just a reminder to people about those $200 vouchers that keep kids in sport, and then also the 2026 Premier's Reading Challenge. So, you know, I talk to people all the time, as you know, sport, arts and community activities absolutely help young people build confidence and friendships, which are just invaluable.
1: Now, of course, we're coming up to the IPPI show, which kicks off officially tomorrow. Looking forward to it. I'm going to be there, and I know that West Bremer will be there.
0: All get to catch up,
1: exactly. So, but it's also a timely reminder to go and get the flu vaccination before you come to the show.
0: Yes, thank you. That's a very, very timely reminder. Free flu vaccination. And we all know that, you know, May's the time to get them. And I already know quite a few people who've gone down with nasty viruses. And I would encourage people very strongly to get their flu vaccines, you know. And there's also the new needle-free nasal spray for children aged between 2 and 5.
1: Yes.
0: You know, take advantage of this program, Ipswich people, please, before winter hits us, and we need it more than ever.
1: I still want the free nasal spray one, but I don't think they'll give it to me. Only because I'm a wuss when it comes to needles.
0: Ah, come on. Just a little pinprick.
1: Only if you come and distract me.
0: I'll give you a lollipop.
1: Oh, thank you very much. Now, of course, if anybody would like to discuss anything or, you know, would like to get questions answered, they can pop into your office.
0: Yeah, I'd love to see you. I'm also out and about in the community doing mobile offices every month. You know, Ipswich is a rapidly growing community and we deserve investment. And we have opportunity, but, you know, we need to be able to, you know, take advantage of every single opportunity that comes our way.
1: Yeah, we certainly do. Always appreciate your time. I know how busy you are. And, you know, people only have to look at your Facebook page and you're here, there and everywhere. but certainly looking after the interests of Ipswich. You take care and we'll catch up again soon.
0: Thank you, Jamie, and have a great day.
1: Thank you so much. Ipswich MP Jennifer Howard joining us on the program. We'll take a break, back with more in just a moment.

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2: In News Headlines, I'm Lee Harrison. Making news today, immigration and housing are expected to be at the centre of the opposition's budget reply speech. Liberal leader Angus Taylor will tonight flesh out a policy which ties migration numbers to the construction of new homes. The coalition will also promise to create a new housing infrastructure fund, claiming it'll unlock 400,000 properties. Labor will pursue changes to the private health system, which will see older Australians miss out on higher insurance rebates. From April next year, people aged over 65 will no longer be eligible for more generous concessions. Tariffs, the war in Iran, and technology are expected to be high on the agenda during the US president's visit to China. Donald Trump has touched down in Beijing for a two-day visit, which was postponed in March due to the conflict in the Middle East. And British Prime Minister Sir Keir Starmer has been meeting with ministers and other MPs as he tries to stave off a challenge to his leadership. In air sports, Sydney expects a fierce showing from Collingwood at the SCG tomorrow night, despite the Magpies being hit with several key outs. And New South Wales will be trying to wrap up the women's state of origin when the second match gets underway tonight in Brisbane. These stories and more today. This is Air News.
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9: Damien and Sparky, the Brekkie Club.

0: your shackles and praise you on a Thursday morning. Almost about to wrap up the Brekkie Club. Thank you so much for your company. And before that, Maren Morris, Zed and Grey with The Middle. Loving that track as well. We're almost about to wrap it up, but first let's get our final hit of local news this morning and we'll do it with Damien Lee.
1: The Ebervale War Memorial has been vandalised in what local leaders are describing as a shocking and disgraceful act just weeks after Anzac Day. Vandals allegedly removed the head and one hand from the life-size digger statue at the Memorial Park on Brisbane Road late last week. Ipswich councillors Andrew Antonelli and Marnie Doyle have condemned the damage, saying the memorial represents sacrifice, remembrance and healing for local families. The statue, first erected in 1918, has previously been targeted by vandals, with council now working alongside Queensland Police to investigate and restore the memorial as quickly as possible.
0: All right, thank you very much for that, Damo. That does wrap up the Brekkie Club for this Thursday morning. Don't forget, Ipswich Show public holiday tomorrow. So if you live or you work in the, well, at least if you work in the Ipswich region, you will get a day off tomorrow to go to the Ipswich Show. I highly recommend that you do because we will be out there as well. Please come and say hi. And of course, you know, we will bring you all the action of the show as we will be out there as well. Danny Hoyland will be waking you up from out there as well from 6 a.m. And also Dell will come out of his cave and also be out there as well. Super looking forward to it all. The Ipswich Show, and we'll bring it all to you right here on westbremerradio.com.au and also streaming on the free West Bremer Radio app. We'll also be back tomorrow morning from 6 a.m. as well to finish our preview of the Ipswich Show and also get the ICC divisional update into your ears and plenty, plenty more action to cover tomorrow morning. So appreciate your company for tomorrow as we get into the Brekkie Club. Have an amazing day, everyone. Do not stop being awesome. See ya.
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3: Good morning, I'm Lee Harrison. Opposition leader Angus Taylor will outline a plan to address the housing crisis in his budget reply speech. Nelson Scott reports.
4: Days after the government's budget saw incentives for property investors reined in, the coalition will provide its own housing affordability plan. Liberal leader Angus Taylor will use tonight's budget reply to flesh out a policy which ties migration numbers to the construction of new homes. The coalition will also promise to create a new housing infrastructure fund, claiming it will unlock 400,000 properties. Mr. Taylor says he would slash construction red tape if he wins the next election, arguing it would lower the cost of building a house. His speech will also outline energy security measures and investment policies. Nelson Scott, Canberra.
3: The federal government is rejecting suggestions from the property sector that rents could surge due to changes unveiled in the budget. Industry believes changes could see investors ditch the market to invest in other assets, leading to upward pressure on rents. Government Minister Claire O'Neill says there'll be a lot of noise about the changes in the coming days and weeks.
5: There won't be a significant impact. So the Treasury modelling says this will be around $2 a week, but that doesn't take into account the fact that we are improving supply and that will put downward pressure on rents.
3: The New South Wales Health Minister says he's angry about violent scenes outside the emergency department of a Sydney hospital. Ryan Park says he understands the incident at St George Hospital had nothing to do with patients or staff, but he says the behaviour is absolutely unacceptable.
6: I'm very, very disappointed. Emergency departments are really stressful places. People go there often on the worst day of their life. They don't need to see this hooligan-type behaviour outside an ED, and we expect and hope that the New South Wales Police get hold of these people and charge them for this incident.
3: The US president has touched down in Beijing for a summit with his Chinese counterpart. Reporter Lauren Tomasi says there are particular concerns for Australia.
7: One of the things we'll be watching so closely is to how he addresses Taiwan. Australia, obviously, the security of the Indo-Pacific for us, we're very tied up with the United States. And if the United States changes its language in any way on Taiwan, then that would have great implications for us. Look, with Donald Trump being so open to the cameras, saying what's on his mind, I think the world knows everything is at stake and nothing is predictable.
3: And a task force is being set up to develop a national approach to deal with prostate cancer. The disease affects one in five Australian men and claims nearly 4,000 lives each year. Former Deputy Prime Minister Wayne Swan will chair the new committee, having faced his own personal battle. Mr. Swan says a proactive approach to early detection will save lives.
8: Millions of Australian men are unaware that they're at risk, and that's why we need more national programs, more programs for screening and testing.
3: This is Air News. Collingwood suffered a big injury blow ahead of its clash with Sydney. Jordan Tunbridge reports.
9: Footy fans will miss a blockbuster ruck battle between Darcy Cameron and Brody Grundy, with Magpies coach Craig McRae ruling Cameron out of Friday night's game at the SCG.
10: He's got a bit going on with his body. We're going to rule him out, not travel. His partner is due next week as well.
9: Cameron, one of four outs, with Scott Pendlebury, Darcy Moore and Pat Lipinski also sidelined. But Swans coach Dean Cox says that won't change their approach.
11: No matter what personnel is out there, they are a very experienced football team. They've always been up for the fight.
9: Sydney faces a selection squeeze as Charlie Curnow pushes to return after replacement Hayden McLean kicked three goals. Cox confirming one of Curnow, McLean, Joel Amati or Logan McDonald will miss out. Jordan Tunbridge, Melbourne.
3: To rugby league and Roosters halfback Sam Walker's unconcerned by reports his defence could cost him a call-up for Queensland. The Maroons are searching for a new number 7 for the series opener after an injury to Tom Dearden. Walker asked to respond to criticism of his defence by Queensland legend Corey Parker.
12: Yeah, not at all, mate. I'm working as hard as I can on my football and I'm doing everything that I can do in my control at the moment, and everyone's going to have their own opinions. It's what it is. It's football. Everyone's entitled to their own opinion.
3: And New South Wales will be trying to wrap up the women's state of origin when the second match gets underway tonight in Brisbane. Australian Independent Radio News.
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14: Taking a look at your local weather for Thursday, expect mostly cloudy skies with rain in some areas late in the day and a mild top of 25 degrees. On Friday, clouds will decrease with a mild range of 13 to 24 degrees. Saturday looks mostly sunny with temperatures from 14 to 25 degrees. And that's your local weather up to date on West Burma Radio.
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3: West Bremer Radio's Local News, I'm Damien Lee. Three men have been charged after a man was allegedly threatened with a firearm and had his motorbike stolen from a shopping centre car park at Springfield on Tuesday night. Police allege a blue Yamaha motorbike was loaded into a stolen Mitsubishi Triton on Southern Cross Circuit before the offenders fled the scene. The vehicle was tracked by Polair to Redbank Plains, where officers deployed tyre spikes before the suspects allegedly ran from the vehicle. Two men were arrested nearby, while a third was tracked by police dog PD Iggy to a sports field and taken into custody. The three men from Redbank Plains and Bundamba have been remanded in custody and are due to appear before Ipswich Magistrates Court later this month. Federal member for Blair, Shane Newman, says the latest federal budget is focused on helping local families, workers and businesses manage a rising cost of living pressures and global fuel uncertainty. The Albanese government says proposed reforms to capital gains tax and negative gearing will help an extra 75,000 Australians enter the housing market, building on support already delivered through the 5% deposit scheme. Mr. Newman says more than 5,100 people in Ipswich have already accessed help to buy their first home, while investments in Medicare and cheaper medicines are also delivering relief locally. He says the Ipswich Medicare Urgent Care Clinic has now recorded more than 36,000 visits since opening in 2023. The Ebervale War Memorial has been vandalised in what local leaders are describing as a shocking and disgraceful act just weeks after Anzac Day. Vandals allegedly removed the head and one hand from the life-size digger statue at the Memorial Park on Brisbane Road late last week. Ipswich councillors Andrew Antonelli and Marnie Doyle have condemned the damage, saying the memorial represents sacrifice, remembrance and healing for local families. The statue, first erected in 1918, has previously been targeted by vandals, with council now working alongside Queensland Police to investigate and restore the memorial as quickly as possible. And the 2026 Ipswich Show gets underway tomorrow, and it's promising high-energy entertainment, family fun and plenty of local flavour. Showgoers can expect everything from freestyle motocross and stunt performances to carnival rides, fireworks and animal attractions, with highlights including Airtime FMX, Farmyard Dash and the Venomous Snake Show. Ipswich Show Society President Darren Zano says the event is a celebration of community spirit and Ipswich's proud agricultural heritage, while also showcasing the city as a growing destination for visitors across Queensland. The full program, ticket details and competition information are now available online at ipswichshow.com.au. 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
7: Taking a look at your local weather for Thursday, expect mostly cloudy skies with rain in some areas late in the day and a mild top of 25 degrees. On Friday, clouds will decrease with a mild range of 13 to 24 degrees. Saturday looks mostly sunny with temperatures from 14 to 25 degrees. And that's your local weather up to date on West Bremer Radio.
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6: Ipswich has finalised the contractor for the North Ipswich Reserve Western Grandstand.
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3: Hello there, I'm Sean Bindley. The US military is considering renaming the war with Iran Operation Sledgehammer, according to reporting by NBC News. It cites US officials who say the name change could come if the current ceasefire collapses and the US president decides to start major combat operations again. Kate Fisher reports.
4: Reports of this potential name change suggest that the Trump administration is seriously considering resuming its military action against Iran. It would also help the president to argue that the 60-day time limit on combat operations